0: Australians should feel comfortable to speak up.
1: Aged care in Australia is changing. The rights of older people are now front and centre in the Act. Older people should be supported to speak up and be heard and to have choice and make decisions about their aged care. Providers are required by law to involve older people in decisions about their care, and there are protections in place that prevent reprisals if you raise a concern.
0: US President Donald Trump says he's not satisfied with the Iran deal currently being negotiated, but was very much intent on reaching an agreement. Overnight, Iranian state media reported what it said were details of a draft deal, but the White House says the report was a complete fabrication. Speaking in a cabinet meeting at the White House, Mr. Trump said Tehran wants to make a deal.
2: Their Navy is gone, as I've said 1,000 times. Their Navy is gone. Their Air Force is gone. Everything's gone, and they're negotiating on fumes. But we'll see what happens. Maybe we have to go back and finish it. Maybe we don't.
0: The Tax Ombudsman says there's been a 127% rise in complaints over the past year. Most of the near 3,000 complaints related to debt collection, penalties and tax debt interest and payments. Ombudsman Ruth Owen says the rise can largely be attributed to the Australian Taxation Office's increased focus on debt collection and on the Ombudsman's efforts to raise awareness of its service. Efforts to rescue a group of villagers trapped in a cave in Laos are continuing. The group reportedly entered the cave more than a week ago to search for gold, but became trapped after heavy rain caused floods and landslides. Rescuers found five of the group alive overnight and are continuing to search for two others. A new study has found no evidence of baby brain in mums and dads. Researchers from Monash University conducted what they say is the largest and most comprehensive study of memory and cognition in new parents. Male non-fathers self-reported better subjective memory than all other groups. Researchers say parents' ability on cognitive tests remained the same regardless of the age of their baby, crossing out sleep deprivation as a potential factor. The Attorneys General of the US states of New York and New Jersey say they have issued a subpoena to FIFA requesting information about its ticketing practices for the upcoming World Cup. The officials cited recent reports suggesting fans may have been misled about seat locations. From New York, here's the BBC's Nada Tawfiq.
3: State officials have accused FIFA of manipulating consumers and of turning buying a ticket to the World Cup into a gauntlet of confusion, fake scarcity, and impossibly high prices. The investigation is specifically seeking information on ticketing practices at MetLife Stadium in New Jersey, which will host 8 World Cup matches, including the final. Officials want to question FIFA over its release schedule, public statements, and other conduct to determine if it contributed to soaring prices. The BBC has reached out to FIFA for a statement.
0: Turning to sport, in tennis, injury has forced Thanasi Kokkinakis to retire from his second round match at the French Open. The Australian won the first set against Spaniard Pablo Carreño Busta before losing the second and retiring in the third. Fellow Aussie James Duckworth also lost. Kim Birrell, Daria Kasatkina and Adam Walton will be in action later today.
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0: is welcome at the club on the Castlereagh. 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
1: Hello, I'm Laura Devoy. The Commonwealth has commenced legal action against a manufacturer of firefighting foam which contained forever chemicals. David Wilson has the details.
2: The Commonwealth is suing 3M Australia for damages to recover costs relating to PFAS contamination at 28 defence bases across Australia. It's alleging the company withheld a range of information and misrepresented the effects of its aqueous film-forming foam and did not fully disclose what it knew about the environmental risks. Foams containing PFAS are no longer used in Australia due to concerns linked to environmental contamination. Defence is seeking more than $2 billion in damages. Last year, the company announced it would exit PFAS manufacturing and discontinue the use of PFAS in all products.
1: The federal government's proposed changes to negative gearing and the capital gains tax have been introduced to Parliament. Labor wants to limit negative gearing to new builds and replace the capital gains tax discount with cost-based indexation. Speaking in the House of Representatives this morning, Treasurer Jim Chalmers says it's about removing distortions in the system which have warped the housing market.
3: Returning to indexation across all asset classes ensures investments are treated in a neutral way and that we don't create a new distortion. Encouraging investment to follow economic returns, not tax advantages, will support productivity over time.
1: The legislation also proposes a $250 working Australians tax offset and a $1,000 standard deduction. The US has reportedly carried out new strikes on Iran this morning. Explosions were heard near a port city and naval base near the Strait of Hormuz in the early hours of Thursday local time. It comes after US President Donald Trump said this morning he was not satisfied with negotiations with Tehran to end the conflict. It's been nearly 6 months since Australia's social media ban for under-16s came into effect, but the online safety regulator says it's still too early to tell whether platforms are meeting their obligations. David Cameron reports.
4: Appearing before Senate Estimates, eSafety Commissioner Julie Inman-Grant said the watchdog had seen some improvements in industry compliance in recent months, but whether they're meeting their legal obligations remains to be determined. Since December, Facebook, Instagram, Kick, Reddit, Snapchat, Threads, TikTok, Twitch, X and YouTube have all been required to take steps to prevent young Australians accessing their platforms. The world-first ban, which stipulates users must be 16 or older to create or hold social media accounts, made international headlines.
1: Professor Barney Glover has been appointed Chief Commissioner of the Australian Tertiary Education Union. Currently the Jobs and Skills Australia Commissioner, Professor Glover has previously served as Vice-Chancellor of Western Sydney University and Charles Darwin University and was Chair of Universities Australia. He'll begin his five-year term in July. Turning to sport, New South Wales coach Laurie Daly says he doesn't know how his team pulled off a comeback in last night's men's State of Origin opener. The Blues were down 20-0 in the first half. The comeback started after Queensland fullback Kalen Ponga was sent off for a high shoulder charge. James Tedesco scored the winning try in the dying stages of the game. Daly says his team did not play well in the first half.
5: Yeah, we just made too many errors, out of yardage, put ourselves under pressure, couldn't do a lot of defending, and then all of a sudden you get fatigued. So in Queensland, shot out to a lead.
1: New South Wales defeated Queensland 22 points to 20. Game two will be played in Melbourne.
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0: tired of that mid-afternoon slump? 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
1: Hello, I'm Laura Devoy. The Commonwealth has accused a manufacturer of a firefighting foam containing forever chemicals of withholding information. Previous use of firefighting foam containing PFAS at 28 defence bases across Australia has raised serious concerns about environmental contamination. The federal government has launched legal action and is seeking more than $2 billion in damages. Attorney General Michelle Rowland says the company, 3M Australia, withheld information and misrepresented the effects of the substance.
2: This included withholding 3M's own environmental laboratory testing, which showed there were significant adverse environmental effects associated with the use of 3M firefighting foam, representing that 3M firefighting foam could be safely disposed of, was biodegradable and not toxic.
1: 3M says it ceased use of PFAS in all products at the end of 2025. Meantime, the Attorney General would not confirm reports another woman who has returned to Australia from Syria has been charged with terror offences. Three women who arrived home earlier this month were charged after being arrested at Sydney and Melbourne airports. No arrests were made when the second cohort of women and children landed earlier this week. The Australian Federal Police is set to hold a press conference shortly. A significant rise in fuel costs has seen household spending fall by more than 1%. New figures from the Australian Bureau of Statistics show households spent 4.7% less on transport in April. They also saved on clothing and footwear and food. Household spending is still up nearly 5% on the same month last year. Understanding common signs of abuse, showing empathy, and connecting people to safe, inclusive support are some ways to help LGBTQI plus people experiencing domestic and family violence. Figures show members of the LGBTQI plus community experience DV at similar rates as others in the community. Today is LGBTQ plus Domestic Violence Awareness Day. Sue Wiebeck from the LGBTQ Domestic Violence Awareness Foundation explains what people can do to help.
3: Educate yourselves around what might look different in terms of use of violence in LGBTQ plus relationships, ensuring that you are looking at organisations like the LGBTQ Domestic Violence Awareness Foundation for information that we put out on our socials pages and sharing those within your community groups.
1: Hay deliveries to remote properties across Western Australia have resumed after school students rallied to raise more than $100,000. Farmers Across Borders was forced to pause deliveries in March due to a lack of funding and rising fuel costs. But drivers were back on the road this week delivering hay to farmers dealing with drought. A new study has found no evidence of baby brain in mums and dads. Researchers from Monash University conducted what they say is the largest and most comprehensive study of memory and cognition in new parents. Male non-fathers self-reported better subjective memory than all other groups. Researchers say parents' ability on cognitive tests remained the same regardless of the age of their baby, crossing out sleep deprivation as a potential factor. Turning to sport, Queensland fullback Kalyn Ponga has been fined 23% of his match fee after being sent off during last night's men's State of Origin for a high shoulder charge on New South Wales winger Tolu Kola. But he's avoided suspension and is free to play for the Newcastle Knights this weekend. Kola failed his head injury assessment and has entered concussion protocols.
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1: Hello, I'm Peter Hislop. A woman with alleged links to Islamic State has been charged and arrested in Melbourne with terror offences after returning to Australia. The woman was part of the second group of so-called ISIS brides and children who arrived home this week after departing a camp in Syria. AFP Deputy Commissioner National Security Hilda Sirik says all women who have returned home from Syria are being monitored.
2: I won't outline our operational strategies or who could face charges in the future, but I will confirm investigations are continuing in all recent adult female returnees who spent time in internally displaced persons camps in Syria.
1: Defence is seeking more than $2 billion in damages from a manufacturer of a firefighting foam which contained forever chemicals, or PFAS. The foam was used at 28 defence bases across Australia, which prompted concerns about environmental contamination. The Commonwealth has today launched legal action against manufacturer 3M, alleging it withheld information. Assistant Defence Minister Peter Khalil says defence has already spent more than $1.3 billion of taxpayer money helping affected communities.
3: Defence has treated or removed more than 200,000 tonnes of contaminated soil across defence sites to mitigate the spread. Defence has treated and provided at least 8 years of water assistance to eligible properties, and we've operated and maintained 7 water treatment plants across Australia.
1: Australia Post has confirmed it will increase the cost of sending parcels as part of annual price determinations. From July 1, it will cost 5% more on average to send parcels. International delivery is also going up by an average of 3.75%, impacting both retail customers and businesses. Australians who lose up to $3,000 to scams could be automatically reimbursed under changes to the National Scam Prevention Framework. Noah Second reports from Canberra.
4: Banking, telecommunications and key digital platforms will need to put scam prevention and reimbursement systems in place by April next year under the Scam Prevention Framework. Assistant Treasurer Dan Molino has today released draft codes for each sector and a discussion paper for dispute resolution, including automatic payments for low-cost scams.
5: Where disputes involve amounts under $3,000, industry should pay out automatically.
4: The change comes after independent MPs and scam victims have been pushing for a reimbursement model to put responsibility on companies hosting scammers.
1: The United States is reported to have shot down Iranian attack drones around the Strait of Hormuz, raising tensions in the critical oil corridor. A ground control station, which was about to launch a fifth drone, was also attacked. It's understood the US claims the drones posed a threat to its forces. The managing director of the ABC has assured Senate estimates AI-generated content will be checked by human journalists before stories are published. Hugh Marks has confirmed AI will be used in a trial to rewrite radio reports and publish them online. He says he doesn't believe the objective of the program is to cut jobs.
6: I assume the consultation has been quite broad across many of the local operations. It's certainly something that I've spoken about quite generally across the organisation. All of that content will still be subject to editorial review by senior editors in each of the individual local markets. So quality control remains paramount.
1: And in tennis at the French Open, a shock exit from women's world number 2 Elena Rybakina, defeated by Ukraine's Yulia Starodubtseva 3-6, 6-1, 7-6 for a first top 5 win.
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standards are gearing up for winter. Ladies' fashion wear, men's and kids' casual wear are arriving daily for you to stock up on in the colder months ahead. There are kids and youth football and soccer boots, as well as footy socks and a new range of safety headgear introduced this year. They are available now to help you kick off the season in style. So if you're looking for something warmer as winter approaches, call in to see Leonard's range of track pants, pullovers, tops, flannelette shirts and jackets, beanies and gloves for all those freezing days outdoors. And don't forget, Leonard's stock an extensive range of doonas, sheets, pillows and towels, as well as a range of quality gifts. Please call in and have a look. 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Leonard's is a proud sponsor of Coonamble's 91.9 MTM FM since 1998.

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1: Hello, I'm Peter Hislop. The Housing Minister says the federal government is investing $40 million into the construction of modular housing. Standardised bathroom pods, wall panels and facades leads to more efficient construction timelines. The Productivity Commission will also begin an inquiry into regulatory barriers holding up construction and supply. Minister Claire O'Neill says any developments to construct more housing are welcome.
2: Countries around the world are using prefab and modular construction to build homes faster, efficiently, and at greater scale. Australia has been slower to adapt, and this is just the beginning. I am a massive believer in innovation in housing. We have to get faster and more efficient if we're going to get on top of this challenge for the country.
1: Passengers who returned to Australia and were on board the cruise ship in the Spanish Canary Islands at the centre of the hantavirus outbreak will be in quarantine for 42 days. Health Minister Mark Butler says it's based on advice from the World Health Organisation. The passengers will be in Western Australia for another 3 weeks. A woman with alleged links to Islamic State has been charged with two terrorism offences in Melbourne. Police have now confirmed the 34-year-old woman returned home in September last year and was not a part of one of the two groups who arrived this year from Syria. When asked on why women who arrived this week have not been charged, AFP Deputy Commissioner National Security Hilda Sirik says investigations are ongoing.
3: You can appreciate that a lot of the evidence relates to overseas material, particularly in conflict zones, and access to even overseas witnesses is challenging. So when we do reach the legal thresholds at the Australian legal standard, we will place those charges.
1: New South Wales Police Minister Yasmin Catley has backed down from earlier comments that a police task force to protect the Jewish community had never ceased. The Royal Commission on Anti-Semitism and Social Cohesion was told Operation Shelter had been scaled back prior to the Bondi terror attack. The operation provided officers to the Hanukkah by the Sea event in 2023, but not last year. Senior officials confirmed the operation had been scaled back to protest-focused only. Yasmin Catley says the operation did not have a proactive arm as such. The federal government is suing the manufacturer of firefighting foam containing forever chemicals for $2 billion in damages to defence sites. Noah Second reports from Canberra.
4: The Commonwealth alleges 3M withheld information on adverse environmental effects of 3M firefighting foam used on 28 defence bases across the country. Assistant Defence Minister Peter Khalil says the Commonwealth has already spent $1.3 billion in efforts to remove PFAS chemicals from training sites.
5: This is not a case about personal injury or health claims. It is solely focused on the environmental, economic and cultural impacts.
4: PFAS chemicals have been used since the 1950s due to their non-stick and water-resistant properties. However, they do not break down in the environment and some chemicals have been declared a human carcinogen by the World Health Organization.
1: And finalists have been selected for the Tasmanian History Award, which recognises books that make a significant contribution to understanding the state's past. This year's finalists include Undamara and George, about friendship and conflict between an Aboriginal leader and a settler, and the Tasmanian Anzacs, those who served, their families and the impact of World War I. Winners will be announced in July at the University of Tasmania. And in NRL, Brisbane prop Corey Jensen says he's taking it day by day after being diagnosed with blood clots on his lung. He's been seen doing his own field work at training alongside winger Dane Mariner and is adding to hopes the side may make a late season charge up the ladder.
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0: is an expanding local company owned and operated by the Ralston family, and they are extremely proud of the job opportunities they have offered to locals. Batterline are a construction company who stand by their view that no job is too big or too small. They specialise in major roadwork construction, but they are more than happy to grade and improve your access road. They can also sink tanks and even desilt your dams as well. So next time you need that special job done, give the crew at Batterline a call on 68223019. 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

0: 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Speed limits of 40 kilometres per hour and below should now be observed. New South Wales school zones generally operate between 8 to 9:30am and 2:30 to 4pm on school day.
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0: Good afternoon, I'm Peter Hislop. The Health Minister concedes a probe will be needed into how the diphtheria outbreak spread across the Northern Territory and other states. It comes after Territory Health Authorities confirmed there has been one death as a result of the outbreak, but Aboriginal community-controlled health organisations have called for a faster government response. Minister Mark Butler says low immunisation rates may not have contributed to the spread.
1: I'm reluctant, though, to say that vaccination rates are a significant driver of this. The patients impacted by this outbreak are largely adults, what that indicates is the need to consider boosting your immunity as adults. The immunity that you get from your childhood vaccination for diphtheria does wane over time.
0: The Tax Ombudsman says she's recorded a 127% increase in complaints this year, mostly related to debt collection, penalties and tax debt interest payments. Ruth Owen says that's because the Tax Office has been focusing on debt collection this year and community awareness of the service. 31% of complainants who wrote in about penalties and interest had their debt reduced or interest removed. The Home Affairs Minister says the federal government carried out consultation with affected communities prior to the return of the so-called ISIS brides. The Australian Federal Police have charged a woman who arrived from Syria in September last year with two terrorism-related offences. When asked whether the government had contacted communities before the group of women and children from Syria arrived this week, Tony Burke says there have already been conversations.
2: I can give examples of consultation that has been very powerful that has happened in the lead up to when it was first reported that these individuals might seek to return. I'd include Manda House in Australia, the Assyrian National Council, the Assyrian Australian Association, the Chaldean Catholic Church, the Assyrian Church of the East.
0: A man has been fined $30,000 for distributing pamphlets targeting independent MP Allegra Spender prior to last year's federal election. The finance executive admitted to handing out over 47,000 pamphlets, which claimed the MP misled the electorate and had links with the federal government. According to a statement of facts cited in the federal court, the man admitted he paid over $17,000 to a company to produce the pamphlet. Santos Chief Executive Kevin Gallagher says the company will not be exerting any effort on its Narrabri gas project while it awaits outstanding approvals. Mr Gallagher told investors the company is prioritising exploration in the Northern Territory's Beetaloo Basin, where an expansion is being pursued. The Aged Care Quality and Safety Commission has found many culturally and linguistically diverse older people do not feel confident in raising concerns about their aged care. The Commission's report found many seniors are unfamiliar with their rights or feel a need to be grateful for the services they receive. Paul Zanata is the manager of the Centre for Cultural Diversity in Ageing. He told National Radio News aged care providers should improve access to interpreters.
3: The number one point is to ensure that your systems for making complaints and taking feedback are language accessible. That's the first and foremost. If people can't communicate with you, how can they let their needs, let it be known that their expectations haven't been met or that something has happened that's really made them not feel happy or actually feel quite upset?
0: Turning to sport, and Queensland fullback Kalyn Ponga has been fined 23% of his match fee after being sent off during last night's men's State of Origin for a high shoulder charge. But he's avoided suspension and is free to play for the Newcastle Knights this weekend.
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0: Tired of that mid-afternoon slump? 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
1: Good afternoon, I'm Peter Hislop. South Australian police say no evidence has been found suggesting 4-year-old Gus Lamont was abducted from a remote property. Gus was last seen playing on a dirt mound at Oak Park Station in September last year. Police have searched the station for the 11th time, prompted by recent heavy rain, but have found no further evidence. Detective Superintendent Darren Filk says the next step is an aerial search.
2: I'd just like to say to the Task Force Horizon members who have worked tirelessly on this for 8 months, thank you. It's a tough job. It's relentless, it's demoralising at times, but they've done a great job. So thank you to them, but we're not going to let up.
1: The Bureau of Meteorology is warning of heavy rainfall, damaging winds and flooding in New South Wales and Queensland as wet weather persists. In the last 24 hours to 9am this morning, highest rainfall totals were recorded in Tasmania, resulting in some moderate flooding. Heavy rains have since eased. The Bureau's Sarah Scully says heavy rainfall and storms will extend from the Hunter in New South Wales to southeast Queensland.
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0: and mobile phone. Police are urging anyone with information to come forward. And in AFL, Collingwood are looking at a different approach for Darcy Moore following his moderate grade hamstring injury during last week's win over West Coast. He's not expected to return to the field for at least a month. Coach Craig McRae says it's been a frustrating year for him, and given his body feedback, the club needs to do something different.
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0: is welcome at the club on the Castlereagh. 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
1: Good afternoon, I'm Peter Hislop. The Nationals have called on the Prime Minister to dissolve Parliament and take budget tax reforms to an election. Legislation has been introduced to Parliament today, including a $250 working Australians tax offset and the end to the capital gains tax discount scheme. Nationals leader Matt Canavan says voters should decide on the reforms.
2: The Prime Minister should take his biggest tax increases in a generation to an election.
1: But Anthony Albanese has told the ABC that action wouldn't be in line with the Constitution.
3: We have elections every 3 years, and there's got to be a period closer to that before the Governor-General will agree to an election. So it once again just shows their desperation, frankly.
1: A woman with alleged links to Islamic State has been charged with two terror-related offences and has been remanded in custody to appear again on Monday. The 34-year-old woman returned home in September last year from Syria and was not part of one of the two groups who arrived this year. The charges both carry a maximum penalty of 10 years imprisonment. South Australian police say the 11th search of a remote property has failed to uncover new evidence relating to the disappearance of 4-year-old Gus Lamont. Gus was last seen playing at Oak Park Station before he was reported missing in September last year. It was hoped recent wet weather would uncover evidence near waterways. Now aerial searches will take place. Detective Superintendent Darren Filker says police don't believe the boy was abducted.
4: All of the people that we have contacted so far have been discounted as being involved in any way in Gus's disappearance. And as I said, there's not many people left on that list, and we'll continue to work through that. At this point in time, there is no evidence to suggest that Gus has been abducted.
1: Passengers who returned to Australia who were on board the cruise ship in the Spanish Canary Islands at the centre of the hantavirus outbreak will be in quarantine for 42 days. Health Minister Mark Butler says it's based on advice from the World Health Organisation. A national advocacy organisation for culturally and linguistically diverse older people says aged care services should provide interpreters and safe ways to report concerns about care. In a new report, the Aged Care Quality and Safety Commission has found many older people are unfamiliar with their rights. Paul Zanata is the manager of the Centre for Cultural Diversity in Ageing. He told National Radio News staff who are also culturally diverse can be supportive.
5: We also feel that aged care needs to be an attractive career, and it attracts workers and professionals from all cultures so that the cultural mix of staff represents those of people who use aged care services.
1: And the inaugural Australian Audio Awards will shortly get underway in Sydney. Several community broadcasters are up for a gong, with 2RPH, 2SER, Win FM, Coast FM, Phoenix FM and Bay FM among nominees. Award categories include Best Breakfast Show, Best Australian Music Show and Best Specialist Program. And briefly, Australia Post has confirmed it will increase the cost of sending parcels as part of annual price determinations. From July 1, it will cost 5% more on average to send parcels. And in AFL tonight, St Kilda face Hawthorn at Marvel Stadium. Heavy rain in eastern states to settle later tomorrow. The Weather Bureau's Jonathan Howe has the forecast.
6: The surface trough and low pressure system off the east coast is generating widespread showers and thunderstorms, but conditions will gradually ease through the afternoon as weather systems push off into the Tasman Sea. For the rest of the country, though, we are seeing a broad ridge of high pressure that's maintaining mostly dry and mild conditions across northern Australia.
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0: 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You can keep an eye on the kids from the outdoor undercover area while they have a blast in the playground and water park. Accommodation is also available in their well-equipped cabins too. As you can tell, there's something for everyone at the Termo. 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
1: Looking for a great way to spend your Saturday mornings? Then tune in to Amanda Daniels every Saturday from 9am till noon for great tunes from awesome artists. A little bit of this and a little bit of that.
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1: Hello, I'm Peter Hislop. A 34-year-old woman charged with two terror-related offences did not apply for bail in court today and has been remanded in custody to face court again on Monday. The Australian Federal Police allege the woman travelled to Syria between 2013 and 2014 before returning to Australia in September last year. Deputy Commissioner National Security Hilda Sirik says investigations are continuing into women who recently have arrived from Syria.
2: This has been exceptional work by our investigators. And I want to thank every member across all our agencies for their expertise and dedication to keeping our community safe. I also want to underscore that a period of time without charges being laid is not an indicator that the investigations have ceased.
1: The federal government will sue a manufacturer of a firefighting foam containing forever chemicals. The lawsuit relates to the alleged withholding of information from 3M Australia. The use of the foam containing PFAS has caused environmental contamination, particularly at the Williamtown RAAF base near Newcastle. Attorney General Michelle Rowland says the company allegedly misrepresented the effects of the substance.
3: This included withholding 3M's own environmental laboratory testing, which showed there were significant adverse environmental effects associated with the use of 3M firefighting foam, representing that 3M firefighting foam could be safely disposed of, was biodegradable and not toxic.
1: A note, this next story contains the name of a First Nations person who has died. Aboriginal and Torres Strait Islander Social Justice Commissioner Katie Kiss says the timing of the announcement that no charges would be laid over the death of 24-year-old Kumanjay White at Alice Springs on National Sorry Day has caused additional harm on a significantly sensitive day for First Peoples. The Commissioner has renewed her calls for an independent investigation into Kumanjay White's death, saying police should not be investigating other police. Labor's capital gains tax reforms will go to an inquiry before a Senate vote in late June. While welcomed by the Greens, some independents are urging the government to slow down. Noah Second reports from Canberra.
4: The government's tax reform package has been introduced to the lower house this morning, which includes changes to capital gains tax, negative gearing and the $250 rebate for workers. Independent MP Allegra Spender says she recognises the courage it has taken to pursue tax reform, but warns the public isn't on the same page.
5: But the answer, once you've made that decision, is not just to ram it through and hope for the best and hope that people get over their concerns.
4: The legislation will automatically go to a Senate committee due to report back on June 22nd, with Labor looking to pass the bill before the winter break in early July.
1: And in entertainment news, American actor Nicolas Cage has legally adopted his film name. He was born Nicolas Coppola, but didn't want to be known primarily by his famous uncle, director Francis Ford Coppola. Now, Cage has revealed he made the change official last year, telling Variety magazine he is Nick Cage in life and Nick Cage on camera. Staying overseas, the US military has shot down four Iranian attack drones, raising tensions in the Strait of Hormuz. In response, Iran has targeted a US airbase as hopes of a peace deal fall. Ongoing conflict in the Democratic Republic of Congo is hampering the Ebola outbreak response, according to the World Health Organization. And diving crews have rescued five people alive who were trapped in caves in Laos, but more oxygen is needed to save seven remaining people who were looking for gold before heavy rain blocked their exit.
0: National Radio News, produced by Charles Sturt University, the Community Radio Network, and supported by the Community Broadcasting Foundation.
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0: flat battery, out of oil, or a flat tyre? 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
1: Hello, I'm Peter Hislop. The chair of a Senate inquiry into the extent, regulation and management of PFAS in Australia says a lawsuit against manufacturers of firefighting foam 3M must not primarily be a cost recovery exercise. The lawsuit relates to the alleged withholding of information from 3M Australia about foam containing the forever chemical. Senator Thorpe chaired the inquiry last year. She says the government's decision not to pursue damages for health impacts is deeply concerning. Education Minister Jason Clare says there's still unfinished business in government reforms to the university sector. Today, Professor Barney Glover has been appointed as Chief Commissioner of the Australian Tertiary Education Commission. Jason Clare says he has a strong working knowledge in the sector.
2: A bloke with a big brain and a big heart. Nobody understands the tertiary education system better than him. He helped to draft the accord. Now he's going to help to build it. I recognise that in that area and in so much more, there is a lot of unfinished business and there's more work to do.
1: But the minister wouldn't be drawn on calls for reforming the repayment system where HECS payments aren't credited to their accounts until after indexation is added. The Tax Ombudsman says she's recorded a 127% increase in complaints this year, mostly related to debt collection, penalties and tax debt interest payments. Ruth Owen says that's because the Tax Office has been focusing on debt collection this year and community awareness of the support service. Domestic violence victim survivors have shared their experiences on LGBTQ plus Domestic Violence Awareness Day.
3: Professional woman, independent income, but was given an allowance.
4: And it started with little things like my phone would go off and she'd be like, who is that?
5: Quick, pay all your bills, pay everything, get rid of all your money so he can't get to it.
6: If they'd just said, are you okay? The reality is the answer would have been no.
1: The LGBTQ Domestic Violence Awareness Foundation says more than 60% of sexually diverse people say they have experienced domestic or family violence in a relationship, but it's seldom reported. The day aims to raise awareness of victim survivors. And if you or anyone you know needs support, call 1-800-RESPECT on 1-800-737-732 or visit the foundation's website. The Bureau of Meteorology has released its winter long-range forecast showing rainfall is likely to be below average for most central, southern and eastern parts of Australia. Despite the current rain event bringing strong totals to Tasmania, New South Wales and Queensland, the Bureau expects between 25 to 100 millimetres to fall inland over winter. Temperatures this winter are likely to be above average across most of Australia. There are calls for aged care providers to provide access to interpreters for culturally and linguistically diverse older people. The Aged Care Quality and Safety Commission has found many seniors do not feel confident in raising concerns about aged care arrangements. Paul Zanata is the manager of the Centre of Cultural Diversity in Ageing. He told National Radio News there are extra barriers for diverse seniors to be heard.
7: What providers should be doing is to use interpreters regularly to normalise this as a practice, both for the older person who uses services, but also the staff as well, so that they get much more used to the idea of communicating with using an interpreter, particularly on critical issues.
1: And the women's State of Origin final kicks off tonight. The Maroons trail the Blues 0-2 in the series. It's a fight for redemption on home turf on the Gold Coast.
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0: 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Batterline are a construction company who stand by their view that no job is too big or too small. They specialise in major roadwork construction, but they are more than happy to grade and improve your access road. They can also sink tanks and even desilt your dams as well. So next time you need that special job done, give the crew at Batterline a call on 68223019. 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

0: heard on the public record. 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

morning, everyone. Don't you like a bit of ABBA? That was Dancing Queen from ABBA, bringing the time up to... Where am I with the time? Just minimise that for a second. It's 18, nearly 19 minutes past 8 o'clock here on MTMFM. I'm Robin Hull, and just turn that volume down a bit. And this is the LBS Country... this is the Country by the Castle Ray Show, which will include the Top 40 Country Track Countdown, of which I played the Top 30, and the LBS Country Hour. Before we head into the show, though, let's have a look at the weather. Bring it up again, because he was just covering that. Right. The forecast for... tomorrow, partly cloudy, a slight chance of a shower on the northern slopes in the early morning, and near zero chance of rain elsewhere. Wind southwesterly, turning westerly during the afternoon and evening. Right, so the temperature outside at 8 o'clock was 15.9 degrees, so it says it feels like 11.4. Humidity with all this rain, 95%. The winds from the southwest at 32 kilometres per hour, and the barometric pressure is 1,077.4 hectopascals, which has dropped down from where it was on Sunday. Now, the rain since 9 a.m. is 15.6 millimetres, and it's certainly raining consistently outside at the moment. Our maximum today, we got to a maximum of 16.2 after an overnight low of 12.2, so not much of a change in the temperatures with the clouds and rain. Now, the forecast for the week ahead, so as you said, mostly cloudy tomorrow and 12 to 20. Saturday, mostly sunny, 8 to 19. Sunday, a possible shower, 8 to 17. Monday, mostly sunny, 5 to 16. Tuesday, a late shower, 8 to 19. And next Wednesday, mostly sunny, 8 to 19 degrees. So the weather's just done a refresh while I was reading it. It says the temperature outside is 15.8 degrees. Right, let us head into the Top 40 Country Track Countdown. Now, the track at position 40 this week is a brand new one from, I'd have to get my glasses, Tori Dark. She co-wrote this with Sarah Buckley, Denver and Anthony Park. It's called You Better Think. Then we have at 39, a track that's been in the charts for 11 weeks. It's moving down from 33 last week. It's been in the charts for 11 weeks and reached a high position 3. It's Casey Barnes, a song he co-wrote with Michael Painter, Michael DeLorenzis, A. Skib and Jay Thau, and it's called Made for This. At 38 this week, we have Lainey Wilson, a song she co-wrote with Asian Freeman, Tranny Anderson and Dallas Wilson, called Can't Sit Still. This is in the charts for the 8th week. It reached a high position 20 and moving from 31 last week into 38 this week. Position 37, we have Victoria Crosby, song she wrote herself called You Need a Cowboy. It's in the charts for the 10th week. It reached a higher position 2. It's moving from position 30 into 37 this week. Then we have Ali Rowe, a song that was written by Alice Fitzgerald and Rowan Sizer called Tail Lights. This is a brand new one debuting at 36. Also have a new one debuting at 35 from the Curry Mob. Mika Curry and Lynn Bochel co-wrote this in the melody. Then at 34 we have Lane Pittman, a song he co-wrote with Robbie Desar and Benny Morrell. It's called 2 Feet and a Heartbeat, in the charts for the 4th week, moving from a higher position 24 last week into 34 this week. At position 33, we have Darlinghurst, a song written by Dee Caffarella, C. Leopold, M. Davidis, P. Newman and J. Reach, called Pour Me Another One, debuting at 33.
Position 32 this week, we have Cowboy Hands from Larry Cann, a song he co-wrote with Scott Bowner. Scott Barrier, I think it is. That's called Cowboy's Hands in the charts for the sixth week. It reached a higher position 12. It's moving from 26 last week into 32 this week. Then we have Anthony Baxter and Lindsay Butler. A song that was written by Shazza Lee and Ken Coverdale. It's actually an instrumental because that's what both those guys do really well. They're LBS artists. It's called Mount Scoria, which you might remember. And Ashley Cook actually performing the song Mount Scoria. Anyway, this is in the charts for the fourth week. It reached a higher position 22 last week and it's moving into 31 this week. Well, we can play the next track, which is from Anne Fraser, a song she wrote herself. She's got a beautiful voice and great songwriter, and the track is called That's Where Billy Lays. It's in the charts for the fifth week. This reached a higher position 15 previously. It's re-entering the charts at position 30 this week.

Okay, don't know where that music came from. Anyway, that was Anne Fraser with That's Where Billy Lay. It's now 28 minutes past 8 o'clock. The next track is from Ella Langley, a song that was written together with Joy Beth Taylor, Luke Dick and Miranda Lambert. It's called Choosin' Texas. In the charts for the 19th week, it reached a high position 11. It's moving from position 25 last week into 29 this week.

Lovely voice there from Ella Langley and Choosing Texas. The next track is in the charts for the fifth week. It reached a high position 16. It's moving from 19 last week into 28 this week. It's Tom Curtin, a song that was written by Garth Porter and Marcus Meyer called You Know You.

That was Tom Curtin, You Know You Will. This next song is from Alice Benfer, a song she co-wrote with Greg Dillon. It's called Wildflowers on the Outback. It's in the charts for the 15th week. It had 6 weeks at position one, and it's moving from 17 last week into 27 this week. Here we go, Alice.

It's Alice Benfer and Wildflowers on the Outback, bringing the time up to 20 minutes to 9 o'clock. You're listening to Country by the Castle Ray. I'm Robin Hull with you till midnight tonight. I've just had the most marvellous dinner out at the Termo. We are so lucky to have Jerry there and his team. Had the most beautiful Thai curry, the flavour, the textures. I had the mango panna cotta with biscotti, and it was fantastic, the mixture of textures. So beautiful meal tonight. Okay, making you hungry. The next track is from Rachel Fahim, a song she co-wrote with Josh Benlon. No, Josh, it is Josh Benton. Ben Benton. Oh, actually, I think it's Banton. I need to get my glasses. And Keenan Tye, or T. It's called Deep End. In the charts for the fifth week. It reached a higher position, 21 last week. It's at 26 this week. Rachel Fahim, Deep End.

We just heard Rachel Fahim and Deep End. This next song is from Trent Richardson, a song he co-wrote with Daniel Pam. It's called Run To You. It's in the charts for the fourth week. It's moving nowhere. It's moving from a higher position, 20 last week, into 25 this week.

That was Run to You from Trent Richardson. The next song is from Mac and Shah. They used to be part of Brothers Three. This is written by Chardon Fahi Lee and Liam Mahai and Makaram Fahi Lee. It's called Take Our Time on Forever. It's a brand new one, debuting at 24 this week.

We just heard Mac and Shah, Take Our Time On Forever. The next track is a brand new one from Casey Barnes, debuting at position 23. It's a song that was co-written with Pete Murray and features Pete and also Michael Painter and Mike DeLorenzis. Here we go, Casey Barnes and...

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That was Hayley Jensen with Burn It Down. Just trying to find on my little list what position she's on. The time is 3 minutes to 10 o'clock. You're listening to Country by the Castle Ray. And this is the Top 40 Country Track, Townsend.

is at position 6 this week. It's moving up the charts from 13 last week. It was it's been in the charts for 9 weeks and did get to a top of position 2. Before that, we just heard from the French Family Band with Just a Little Love. They're in at position 7. At position 8, we have Too Many Sunsets from Sandy Summers. We heard I'm Suddenly Old from Patsy and Dave. That's at position 9. Position 10, we have Drunk on You from Highway 95. At position 11, we had Red Dirt Rock and Roll from Max Jackson. We had Darren Coggan with Always Believe in Love at position 12. Position 13, we had The Old House from Kathy Carver. At position 14, we had Someone Else's Dream from Brooke McClymont and Adam Eckersley. We had Red Dirt Road from Anthony Snape. That's at position 15. Then we heard Sugar in Your Coffee from Greta Zilla. That's it at position 16. At position 17, we had She's a Bird from Joe Page. We had Shazza Lee with Cowgirl's Heart, I should say, at position 18. At position 19, we had The Good Old Days Gone Forever from Glenn Jones. Position 20, we had Hillbilly Halo from Jane Denham. We had 12 Good Men from Alan Caswell, and that was at position 21. Position 22, we had Billy Joe Porter with Look to the Good Things. I think that's given you a few of who we've missed. It's feeling a bit weary after my beautiful meal out tonight. Anyway, it's 10 o'clock, looking at the weather. The forecast for tomorrow, partly cloudy. Slight chance of a shower on the northern slopes. In the early morning, near zero chance of rain elsewhere. Wind southwesterly, turning westerly in the afternoon and evening. Outside at 22.10, the temperature was 15.7. That says it feels like 12.6. The humidity 95%. The winds from the southwest at 24 kilometres per hour. And the barometric pressure is steady on 1,007.9 hectopascals. Well, we better get to the next track. This is I'm Suddenly Old. Hang on, we've already done that. Burn It Down we had last. So the next track at position 5 is from Dean Perrott, a song written by Peter Code and Virginia Code Hermel called Phantoms of the Snowy. This is in the charts for the second week and has moved from position 27 last week into

Halloween. The spirits roam those hills where ghostly mountain horsemen muster cattle still. Way up on the high plains, as they've always done, hear the snowies thunder when they let the horses run. See the horses gallop from the depth of mountain blue. The mighty mountains tremble to the thunder of their hooves. The mountain silhouettes against the moon so bright. Shadows are the horsemen, phantoms of the night. And the horsemen will be flying like clouds across the moon, racing against the weather

hoofbeat, the sound of whip and dog. The mountains hear the stockmen push the rolling mob. Moving from the highlands to the valleys far below, all these legends of the snowy, it's the only life they know. They run the horses overnight into another dawn, across the

sunrise.

those hills. Rule and regulation now claim their mountain home. Such controversy in yesterday was never heard or known. So they're still grazing cattle as they did long ago. Summer on the high plains and leaves.

We just heard from Dean Perrott with Phantoms of the Snowy. And the next track is a position four is talking to a drover from Lindsay Waddington. This is in the charts for the sixth week, and it's moving from position five into position four this week. Did reach a higher position one previously.

snowy, their spirits roam those hills, where ghostly mountain horsemen muster cattle still. Away up on the high plains, as they've always done, hear the snowies thunder when they let the horses run. See the horses gallop from the depth of mountain blue. The mighty mountains tremble to the thunder of their hooves. The mountain silhouettes against the moon so bright. Shadows are the horsemen, phantoms of the night. And the horsemen will be flying like clouds across the moon, racing against the weather

the hoofbeat, the sound of whip and dog. The mountains hear the stockmen push the rolling mob. Moving from the highlands to the valleys far below. For these legends of the snowy, it's the only life they know. They run the horses overnight into another dawn. Across the rugged

claim their mountain home. Such controversy in yesterday was never heard or known. So they're still grazing cattle as they did long ago. But summer on the high plains and leave behind.

0: Zoom Parrot
1: and Phantoms of the Snowy. Oh, no. What have we done there? Okay, this next track is Talking to a Driver from Lindsay Waddington, which I had announced, and we played Dean and Steve.

Oh, that's a lovely song there from Lizzie Waddington, and it's called Talking to a Drover at position four. At position three this week we have Diane Coombs, a song she's written herself called The Jacaranda Tree. It's in the charts for the second week and moving up the charts from position four in last week into position three this week.

That was Dan Coombs and the Jacaranda Tree. The next track at position two is called Elliot. It's Kevin Sullivan and Stuart Joel Nugget. This song they wrote together. It's in the charts for the fifth week and moving from position three into position two this week after previously reaching a higher position one. Kevin Sullivan and Stuart Joel Nugget with Elliot.

Okay, we just heard from Kevin Sullivan and Stuart Joel Nugget with Elliot. Well, we've reached the track now, position one. This has been in the charts for 3 weeks, and it's a position one for the second week. It's Alice Benfer, a song that she co-wrote with Greg Dillon, and it's Saddle Dreaming. And that brings us to the end of the Top 40 Country Track Countdown.

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Ladies' fashion wear, men's and kids' casual wear are arriving daily for you to stock up on in the colder months ahead. 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And don't forget, Leonard's stock an extensive range of doonas, sheets, pillows and towels, as well as a range of quality gifts. Please call in and have a look. 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Leonard's is a proud sponsor of Coonamble's 91.9 MTM FM since 1998.

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And the news, it spreads like wildfire.

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If nobody cared just a little for you and nobody thought about me. And we stood all alone in this battle of strife. What a dreary old world it would be. If there weren't such a thing as a flag in the sky, as a symbol of comradeship here. If we lived as the animals live in the bush, with nothing held sacred or dear. And selfishness ruled us from birth to the end, and never a neighbor had we. And never we gave to another in need. What a dreary old world it would be. Or if we were rich as the richest on earth, or strong as the strongest that lives, yet never we knew the delight or the charm of the smile that the other half gives. If kindness were never a part of ourselves, though we owned all the land we could see, and friendship meant nothing at all to us here, what a dreary old world it would be. Life can be sweet because of friends we've made and the things in common we share. We want to live on not because of ourselves, but because of the people who care. It's giving and doing for somebody else. On that all life's splendor depends. And the joy of this world, when you sum it all up, is found in the making of friends.

0: time zone am I on? What country am I in?
1: It doesn't matter. It's 5 o'clock somewhere.
0: It's always on 5 in Margaritaville, come to think of it.
1: Yeah, I heard that.
0: You've been there, haven't you?
1: Yes, sir.
0: I've seen your boat there.
1: I've been to Margaritaville a few times.
0: All right. Well, that's good.
1: Stumble my way back.
0: Okay. Well, we just want to make sure you can keep it between the navigational beacons.
1: Between the buoys. I got it.
0: All right. Well, it's 5 o'clock. Let's go somewhere.
1: I'm ready. Crank it up.
0: Let's get out of here.
1: I'm gone.

Bundaberg. Good morning to you. Friday morning, the 29th of May. Well, there's just about another month gone. And, folks, what's on the agenda for Good Morning Country this morning? Our album of the week, the final copy of Kingswood. Their brand new album out through ABC Music, Midnight Maverick. We'll chat with Alex following the 6:30 news. Give you the cue to call at the appropriate time to try and win that final copy. Folks, the Rural Livestock Report, it'll be along in just on 20 minutes from now. But we've got a wonderful music mix. Jen Myers and Mark Schultes are going to take us back to the cowboy days and out on the range. And in the second part, following the Rural Livestock Report, it is with sadness that we celebrate the life of one of the top twins, the folk comedy yodeling country duo, who were very outrageous at times, and we'll tell you why in their musical tribute between 5:35 and 6 a.m. The top twins, and if you've ever seen them in concert, you'll know exactly what I'm talking about. They were certainly standalone.

Ken Mize and Mark Schultes, and a project from 2018, and Cow Boogie, that one, Twilight on the Trail and Riding Down the Canyon. And we opened up with There's a Blue Moon Over My Shoulder. Folks, we are heading through to the Rural Livestock Report as we continue with music from this wonderful project from Jim Myers and Mark Schultes, and they do a different version of Cool Water. We'll have Lights of Old Santa Fe, and we'll even go out with a bit of Home on the Range. It's all very different in this project from our music on Friday, May 29. Don't forget, coming up after the Rural Livestock Report, my tribute to Dame Jules Top.

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1: See that purple mountain and that lonely open tree.

Welcome to your daily market update, powered by Auctions Plus, Australia's largest agricultural marketplace. I'm Alex McLaughlin with today's report. With dry conditions pushing stock to market earlier than usual this year, offerings softened again this week to just over 26,000 head offered. Buyers remain keen, driving up the Auctions Plus restock of lamb indicator up 145 cents on the kilo to average 1,486 cents stress weight, and the sale average held firm at $41 above reserve. Lambs were the clear bright spot this week, with first cross ewe lambs were in strong demand, clearing 100% of the listings, with just over 1,120 head offered, at an average of $310 per head and 683 cents a kilo, up $33 on last week, and the top performer across all lamb lines. Crossbred lambs also held their ground with just over 3,500 head, selling to a full clearance at an average of $256 per head, or 633 cents a kilo. Merino mixed-sex lambs showed the most improvement on the week, jumping 51 cents on the kilo to average 561 cents, while merino weather lambs were the only line to ease on a cents per kilo basis, down 25 cents a kilo to average 524 cents, though sellers still pocketed an extra $16 a head, compared to last week. In the joined ewe market, Scandinavian first cross ewes were the pick of the offering, fetching $456 per head on average, the strongest result across all ewe categories, with prices firm on the back of a solid buyer competition despite a 47% clearance from 584 head offered. Scandinavian merino ewes led the numbers at 5,500 head and continued to find a ready market, averaging $326 per head for a strong 86% clearance. Scandinavian shedding breed ewes and station mated shedding breed ewes both sold to a 100% clearance, returning $292 and $314 a head respectively. Non-station mated ewes were more mixed this week, reflecting some buyer caution around unjoined stock as the season tightens. Shedding breed ewes and composite breed ewes were the standouts, improving $37 and $43 a head respectively, while merino ewes sold to full clearance at $214 per head on average. Clearance rates across non-station mated lines were softer, with buyers showing a clear preference for joined and pregnancy tested ewes in current conditions. That concludes today's Daily Market Update, brought to you by Auctions Plus, dedicated to connecting

0: A very good morning to you. Yes, Friday morning, May 29, when we come back in just a moment. My tribute to Dame Jules Top. 40 years an entertainer. Passed away recently in New Zealand, and we'll reflect on the music of the Top Twins and tell you a little bit about Dame Jules at 68 passing away.
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0: Folks, we were advised during the week of the passing last Saturday at her home, surrounded by her brother, her sister from the Top Twins, Linda, Dame Linda, that is, and her pets, her love pets. She succumbed to a 22-year battle with breast cancer and passed away peacefully. Dame Jules was 68. She was part of the duo, the Top Twins. They were known as a folk country yodeling comedy duo. They were controversial at times and they spoke out freely for female rights. They were being out, and that's their terminology, not coming out, being out lesbians since the early 80s. And their many characters took hold on their many television specials and worldwide releases of comedy and music. The Gingham Sisters were one such duo that they made from their humour, and they were classed as one of the most diverse political comedy acts around the world. Born in Huntley on a rural property 68 years prior, Dame Jules Top has succumbed to cancer. This is a musical tribute through to the news and weather, top of the hour, folks, of the Top Twins, the late Dame Jules Top, and survived by Dame Linda.

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1: Hey everybody, let me tell you a yarn. This is a story of a fire in the barn.

tell you about an old pony we had. Nobby, her name was. She used to be lent out to little kids to ride all over New Zealand. And when she'd finished teaching us, she'd go to another family. And when we came home from school that night when she'd gone, oh, we cried and cried. We loved that pony. But standing in a place was a big old 17-hand ex-racehorse. And Dad said, you always need a challenge for your second pony, girls.

folks, at the age of 68, the entertainment world has lost a true trooper, Dame Jules Top. And if you're wanting to check out the Top Twins, Top is T-O-double-P. Top Twins, New Zealand. The tributes have been coming in worldwide, and also home in New Zealand, former Prime Minister Jacinda Williams and the current Prime Minister offered their sincere tributes. They were a comedy duo, but they were very folk, country, yodeling orientated, and a couple of their characters, including that the Gingham sisters, were Ken and Ken, and the camp mother and camp leader. Check out their clips on the electronic platforms. You'll get a laugh. I had the pleasure working with the Top Twins several times at the Gimby Muster, and it's a memory that'll stay with me because they were high energy, but they were a lot of fun, and they spoke out for their beliefs. We're heading to news and weather, and let's head out to where the cactus is in bloom, and we'll follow it up with local farmhand, the Top Twins.

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2: Good morning, I'm Laura Devoy. American officials say the US and Iran have agreed on the framework of a deal which would extend their ceasefire for 60 days. The BBC's Sarah Smith has the latest from Washington.
3: It's important to stress this is not a peace deal. This is a proposed agreement that would extend the current ceasefire for 60 days and provide a framework for negotiations on reaching some kind of final deal. And it comes as there has been some renewed fighting between the US and Iran that's threatened the increasingly fragile current ceasefire. US officials have confirmed the proposal is that the Strait of Hormuz would be reopened for international shipping, which would take us back to where we were before President Trump launched this war, and Iran will commit not to pursue a nuclear weapon, which was also the case before the war began at the end of February. The big issue of what to do with Iran's stocks of highly enriched uranium and its future nuclear program will need to be negotiated during the 60-day window.
2: Police say young Australians are being moved to violent extremism in a matter of days. For years, terrorists and extremists have used the internet to target young people and convince them to plan and carry out violent acts. But the Australian Federal Police says the recent use of social media, gaming platforms, online forums, the dark web and private group chats has allowed bad actors to more quickly and effectively radicalise people. Commissioner Chrissy Barrett told Senate Estimates the speed of radicalisation is a major challenge.
4: Shielding kids from manipulation and harm online is one of my key priorities as Commissioner. I have talked repeatedly, as have some of my colleagues, that we are seeing young people being exploited through the online space, not just in relation to extremism and terrorism, but also child exploitation.
2: The Bureau of Meteorology says rainfall is expected to be below average for most of central, southern and eastern Australia this winter. But there is still a high chance of some rain, with the typical winter rainfall across southern areas being between 100 and 400 millimetres on the coast and 25 to 100 millimetres inland. The Weather Bureau's long-range forecast also shows temperatures are likely to be above average across most of Australia. The Australian Road Safety Foundation is calling on drivers to be safe on Fatality-Free Friday. Founded in 2007, the annual campaign is among the largest community-based road safety programs in Australia. Chair and founder Russell White describes every road fatality as a story cut short and as having enormous social, financial and emotional costs. Speaking to National Radio News, he says the current numbers are trending the wrong way.
5: Unfortunately, last year there was 1,314 people that lost their lives on Australian roads, and that's something we haven't seen figure that high in decades. So it's an alarming trend that year on year, our road toll has been heading in completely the wrong direction.
2: Turning to sport, New South Wales has completed a clean sweep in the Women's State of Origin series. The Blues defeated the Maroons 12 points to 4 in Game 3. It's the first time either team has won all games in a three-match series. Blues captain Isabel Kelly reflected on the series last night.
6: I knew this year there was something really special about our whole wider squad, and every single time we come together it's got this feeling about it that you just support each other no matter what.
2: And in tennis, a big upset at the French Open. World number one Jannik Sinner is out of the tournament. The Italian went down to Juan Manuel Cerundolo in five sets, bringing his 30-match winning streak to an end.
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8: A very good morning to you. Yes, it is Friday morning. It is the end of the working week for a lot, but the start of a working time for others. Whatever's on your agenda, hope you have a safe, enjoyable day and a nice weekend doing it. But in the meantime, we'll get back to the music mix before our album of the week following the next news and weather. But we've got a great music mix lined up for you this morning. Looking at the weather around Australia on this Friday, May 29, firstly.
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8: In Brisbane, partly cloudy 23, Sydney cloudy, showers easing 21, Canberra sunny 19, Melbourne 15 and partly cloudy, and Hobart cloudy, a possible shower 17, and Adelaide cloudy, showers increasing 19. 19 and partly cloudy for Perth, and Alice Springs sunny 23. Into Queensland, Cairns sunny 27, Townsville sunny 28, and Mackay and Rockhampton both sunny and 26. Hervey Bay mostly sunny 24, and Gander partly cloudy 24. Into New South Wales, Armidale cloudy, showers 14, Orange partly cloudy 15, Yass 16 and partly cloudy, and Young partly cloudy 17. Cooma also partly cloudy and 16. Batemans Bay, Ambiga both mostly sunny and 21, while Griffith partly cloudy 18. Into Victoria, Mildura cloudy 18, Swan Hill and Shepparton both partly cloudy 17. Bansdale 17 and cloudy with a shower or two expected in Horsham. Partly cloudy, a late shower or two, 15. Warrnambool cloudy, a shower or two about, and 15. And into South Australia, Mount Gambier cloudy, showers increasing 16. Port Pirie partly cloudy 20, and Ceduna partly cloudy, possible shower 21. Into Tasmania and Nubina, cloudy, possible shower 15. Huonville cloudy, shower or two 17, and Oatlands cloudy 14. In the Territory, Darwin sunny and 31. Over to WA, Albany cloudy, showers 16. Bunbury cloudy, showers easing 17. And Karratha and Newman both sunny and 28. And Kununurra and Broome both sunny and 29. Here in Harrington and Taree on the mid-north coast in New South Wales, cloudy, rain, possible early morning thunderstorm. Yeah, that'll be interesting. A top of 21. You're up to date with news, sport and weather. We'll get back to that music mix very shortly. 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Or you may have elected to use the Community Plus app. It's a wonderful assistance, and if you haven't done it, I suggest you help yourself, because you can, if you don't think you know how to do it, get a younger person to help you. It's Community Plus app. Simple. All right, folks, the music mix is not far off. It's Walshy. Good morning.
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goes with about 90,000 odd songs in my computer. One goes into the wrong file occasionally. Well, we can say it's Christmas in July, can't we? Mid-year. From me to you, that's Sammy Palancas. Prior to that, Drake Milligan with the Reclaws and Honky Tonkin' About. And Drake Milligan opened up with I Got a Problem. Folks, we'll work our way through to the next news and weather. And we'll get back to the July music. Lindsay Waddington. We've got Doug Adkins. He'll take us across Texas. And Elvis Presley with his country collection will take us into the news.

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2: Good morning, I'm Laura Devoy. American officials say the US and Iran have agreed on the framework of a deal which would extend their ceasefire for 60 days. The BBC's Sarah Smith has the latest from Washington.
3: It's important to stress this is not a peace deal. This is a proposed agreement that would extend the current ceasefire for 60 days and provide a framework for negotiations on reaching some kind of final deal. And it comes as there has been some renewed fighting between the US and Iran that's threatened the increasingly fragile current ceasefire. US officials have confirmed the proposal is that the Strait of Hormuz would be reopened for international shipping, which would take us back to where we were before President Trump launched this war, and Iran will commit not to pursue a nuclear weapon, which was also the case before the war began at the end of February. The big issue of what to do with Iran's stocks of highly enriched uranium and its future nuclear program will need to be negotiated during the 60-day window.
2: Police say young Australians are being moved to violent extremism in a matter of days. For years, terrorists and extremists have used the internet to target young people and convince them to plan and carry out violent acts. But the Australian Federal Police says the recent use of social media, gaming platforms, online forums, the dark web and private group chats has allowed bad actors to more quickly and effectively radicalise people. Commissioner Chrissy Barrett told Senate Estimates the speed of radicalisation is a major challenge.
4: Shielding kids from manipulation and harm online is one of my key priorities as Commissioner. I have talked repeatedly, as have some of my colleagues, that we are seeing young people being exploited through the online space, not just in relation to extremism and terrorism, but also child exploitation.
2: The Bureau of Meteorology says rainfall is expected to be below average for most of central, southern and eastern Australia this winter. But there is still a high chance of some rain, with the typical winter rainfall across southern areas being between 100 and 400 millimetres on the coast and 25 to 100 millimetres inland. The Weather Bureau's long-range forecast also shows temperatures are likely to be above average across most of Australia. The Australian Road Safety Foundation is calling on drivers to be safe on Fatality-Free Friday. Founded in 2007, the annual campaign is among the largest community-based road safety programs in Australia. Chair and founder Russell White describes every road fatality as a story cut short and as having enormous social, financial and emotional costs. Speaking to National Radio News, he says the current numbers are trending the wrong way.
5: Unfortunately, last year there was 1,314 people that lost their lives on Australian roads, and that's something we haven't seen figure that high in decades. So it's an alarming trend that year on year, our road toll has been heading in completely the wrong direction.
2: Turning to sport, New South Wales has completed a clean sweep in the Women's State of Origin series. The Blues defeated the Maroons 12 points to 4 in Game 3. It's the first time either team has won all games in a three-match series. Blues captain Isabel Kelly reflected on the series last night.
6: I knew this year there was something really special about our whole wider squad, and every single time we come together it's got this feeling about it that you just support each other no matter what.
2: And in tennis, a big upset at the French Open. World number one Jannik Sinner is out of the tournament. The Italian went down 2-1 Manuel Cerundolo in five sets, bringing his 30-match winning streak to an end.
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0: very good morning to you. Yes, it is Friday morning. It is the 29th of May. Folks, we'll have our album of the week in just a moment. But please, hold those phones. Not yet. I'll give you the cue to call. And I promise you'll have plenty of time. In the meantime, we'll look at the weather around Australia on this Friday morning.
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0: In Brisbane, partly cloudy, 23. Sydney, cloudy, showers easing, 21. And Canberra, sunny, 19. Melbourne, 15 and partly cloudy. And Hobart, cloudy, possible shower, 17. And Adelaide, cloudy, showers increasing, 19. Perth, partly cloudy, showers, 19. And Alice Springs, sunny and 23. Into Queensland, Cairns, sunny, 27. Townsville, 28 and sunny. Now Mackay and Rockhampton, both sunny and 26. Hervey Bay, mostly sunny, 24. And Gander, partly cloudy, 24. Into New South Wales, Armidale, cloudy, 14. Orange, partly cloudy, 15. Yass, 16 and partly cloudy. And Young, partly cloudy, 17. Cooma, partly cloudy, 16. And Batemans Bay and Bega, both mostly sunny and 21. Wallen Griffith, partly cloudy, 18. Into Victoria, Mildura, cloudy, 18. Swan Hill and Shepparton, both 17 and partly cloudy. Bansdale, cloudy, a shower or two expected, 17. Horsham, partly cloudy, a late shower or two on the horizon, and 15. And Warrnambool, cloudy, a shower or two, 15. Into South Australia, Mount Gambier, cloudy, showers increasing, 16. Port Macquarie, partly cloudy, 20. And Ceduna, partly cloudy, possible shower, 21. Into Tasmania, Nubina, cloudy, possible shower, 15. In Huonville, cloudy, shower or two, 17. Oatlands, cloudy and 14. In the Territory, Darwin, sunny and 31. Moving to WA, Albany, cloudy, showers, 16. Bunbury, cloudy, showers, easing, 17. Now Karratha and Newman, both sunny and 28. And Kununurra and Broome, both sunny and 29. Here in Harrington and Taree on the mid-north coast of New South Wales, cloudy, rain, possible early morning thunderstorm, and a top of 21. You're up to date with news, sport and weather. We'll get to the album of the week in just a moment. Hold those phones. We will give you the cue to call at the appropriate time. And reminding you, no calls during the next news and weather. We'll close off at the news and we'll reopen when I give you that cue to call also. Walshy on the wireless, Friday morning, 29th of May.
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0: Well, it's Friday morning. It's album of the week time, and from the highways of touring is our guest, and he's been our guest each morning this week in different parts around Australia, because this morning are preparing for a show in Sydney. But a big good morning to Alex from Kingswood. Good morning, Alex.
7: Hey, good morning to you, Walshie, and everyone listening. It's great to be here again.
0: Well, mate, we've got a bit of work to do. Let's get the work out of the way very quickly. The album is out, and it was out officially last Friday through ABC Music. Now, we're wanting our listeners to buy a physical copy. The CDs are available, and there is vinyl available. Where's the best place that benefits the people who rightfully own the material, Kingswood?
7: Oh, very much so at our shows. If you haven't been to a show, you can buy it direct from us, or I suppose the most easy access is our website, kingswoodband.com, and the web store is you're buying direct from us, and Ferg and I head down to the post office, and we're the ones who ship it, and we package it, and we put it together. So it really is direct to the consumer from Kingswood.
0: Alex, one of the questions I ask, what colour did you do the vinyl?
7: We've got both this time. We've got a standard black wax, and we've got a special edition white wax.
0: Wow.
7: And the white wax is in a black slip, and the black wax is in a white slip, and you can order specifically on the website.
0: You have some creative genius working with you on that one.
7: Yeah.
0: Now, mate, that and any of your material is available there, isn't it? But I know there are people out there that don't have a CD player anymore, and that unfortunately is a fact of this new age, but they will know somebody that's got a CD player, and they could buy a blank stick and get their friends to put it on that stick from the physical copy that they bought. That way they're helping you guys with that physical purchase, and they've got their CD stick for their car or whatever device that doesn't take CDs. So, you know, it's not the end of the world at present, so that they can still help out.
7: Correct. There's always, and even if it's not in the music, there's merchandising that helps us, or whatever it is. Just a general support of Kingswood goes a long way. General support of all independent artists goes a long way.
0: But rather than miss out completely, if the last resort is the electronic downloads, that availability is there for Kingswood to get 0.03%
7: I think it's even less, Walshie, believe it or not.
0: Mate, don't tell me they're bowing to the times and they're giving you less now. I suppose they're going to say their overheads have gone up.
7: Yeah, I'm sure they have.
0: Or we'll spend the next hour and a half talking about that. Mate,
7: you and I are in freest agreement, yes.
0: Buddy, as far as any plans for further trips back to Australia, it is a regular occurrence, isn't it? And they just need to keep an eye out.
7: Oh, absolutely. We're touring all the time. We are notoriously noted as Australia's most fierce touring. We've broken records in Australian touring, and we purposefully built a 40-foot touring coach to do it, to take our music all over to regional and remote community, because we believe in real products and real people and real music, and that is the distinction.
0: So when you employ a roadie, you've got to be able to drive a coach as well.
7: Got to have a heavy rigid license, that's correct, Walshie, just like I do, and Fergus and Ben, three members of the band, all drive the coach.
0: Okay, well done, well done. All right, now, to mark the release of the album last Friday, there was a brand new single released, one that the public hadn't heard of before. It's a track from the album, track three, The Action. Can you tell me about this track? It's a co-write.
7: Yeah, it's Fergus and I's sort of nod to the most traditional country writing, I suppose, of the album, and our nod to traditional country music in a more popular sense. And tells the story of our progression through life as young men into slightly less young men, and how we're navigating that together, weirdly, because we've sort of navigated our whole lives together. And this is just a really nice reflection of the time that we've had and the time that we're having as far as relationships are concerned, or careers, or where our life paths are taking us. It's both philosophical and literal in its delivery.
0: Alex, you were a four-time nominated Golden Guitar entrant in 2025. I'm talking about the band Kingswood, with Album of the Year, Traditional Album of the Year, Instrumental of the Year, and Bluegrass Tag of the Year. I would hasten to say that the name Kingswood will be there once the nominations take place for the next awards. But in the meantime, I'm urging our listeners to be part of this wonderful journey, and I want to thank you and all the members of Kingswood that have been responsible for this brand new release, Midnight Mavericks, for a contribution to the Australian, not only country scene, but the Australian music scene. And I wish you all the very best and safest of travelling worldwide.
7: Well, Walshy, that is so kind, and I really appreciate your words and appreciate your time and the support you give to us all. So we're very grateful for you. Thank you.
0: Hold the phones, folks. Here is that brand new single from Kingswood. Let's take a listen together to The Action. Before we get to The Action, folks, if you're departing top of the hour, thank you for your company. Have a safe, enjoyable day, a lovely weekend, and I hope you achieve everything that's on your agenda. And I hope you can join myself back here at the bunker on Monday, and we'll do it all again. But to get us following the action, we'll have James Johnson and Kaylee Bell. James Johnson with one of his Golden Guitar tracks, and we'll also probably fit in Ben Gunn. But phone lines are open now, and you've got 13 minutes to get your name into the draw. 0488 677 645, 0488 677 645. And folks, no calls during that news and weather. I'll give you the cue to call following that. Phone lines are open. Here's Kingswood and The Action.

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2: Good morning, I'm Laura Devoy. Israel's Prime Minister says he has ordered the military to further expand its control of the Gaza Strip, contradicting the terms of the ceasefire deal. The BBC's Emir Nader is in Jerusalem.
3: Speaking at a conference today, Benjamin Netanyahu said he has directed the army to increase its occupation to 70% of the Gaza Strip, adding that Israel is tightening its grip on Hamas. Footage of the event shows the crowd shouting 100%, to which the Prime Minister responds, "First 70, let's start with that." Earlier this month, Mr. Netanyahu confirmed that Israel has expanded its control to 60% of Gaza, up from 53% at the time of the October 2025 ceasefire deal. It envisages Israeli withdrawal, Hamas disarmament, and political transition in Gaza, but has stalled with eyes elsewhere in the region.
2: Iran state media is reporting an agreement with the US is yet to be finalized. American officials said overnight a deal to extend the ceasefire, open the Strait of Hormuz, and begin nuclear talks had been reached. But Treasury Secretary Scott Bessent says President Donald Trump hasn't signed off on it yet.
4: Everything depends on what the president wants to do, and President Trump is not going to make a bad deal for the American people, for the U.S., and he was very clear at the cabinet meeting.
2: In Iran, reports indicate the deal has not yet been confirmed. An Australian diver will arrive in Laos this morning to join efforts to rescue a group of men trapped in a cave. The group entered the cave more than a week ago in search of gold and have been trapped by floods and landslides. Five of the men have been found alive, while two remain unaccounted for. Josh Richards from South Australia told the ABC why he's joining the search.
5: Realistically, I'm being pulled into this. Partly because of my experience, partly because of my size. I'm not a big guy at all, and I have a reputation for being able to squeeze into very small, deeply unpleasant underwater places, and that's kind of what we're dealing with in Laos.
2: Dentists who notice their patients may be experiencing domestic violence will have better guidance on how best to respond. A first-of-its-kind legal guide has been released as part of Domestic Violence Prevention Month, a collaboration between James Cook University, North Queensland Women's Legal Service and DV specialist Be Conscious. Advocates say dentists are often among the first health professionals to see possible signs of DV because they treat areas commonly impacted by abuse. And if you need help, you can call the domestic violence hotline 1-800-RESPECT on 1-800-737-732. Invictus Australia has welcomed the federal government's decision to reinstate its funding. The recent federal budget included no funding for the organisation, which delivers sporting programs to veterans and their families. But following an outpouring of support, the government has allocated $3 million over 3 years. In a statement, Invictus Australia CEO Michael Hartung says it will ensure the organisation can continue to deliver vital support to veterans and their families, and will be able to send a team to the next Invictus Games. Turning to sport, Hawthorn is up to third on the AFL ladder after a 52-point win over St Kilda. The Saints were goalless at half-time. They kicked six in the third term, but it wasn't enough to challenge the Hawks. The final score 18-11-119 to 9-13-67. And in tennis, Daria Kazakina is through to the third round of the French Open after a straight sets win overnight. Fellow Aussie Kim Birrell lost in three, while Adam Walton and James Duckworth both went down in four.
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0: A very good morning to you. It is Friday morning, May 29. Now hold the phones. I'll give you the cue to call shortly. We've got a little bit of work to do before we get back to the phones. And folks, I've got a wonderful music mix to continue here on this Friday edition. But firstly, the weather for the major centres around Australia.
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0: Brisbane, partly cloudy, 23. And Sydney, cloudy, showers easing, 21. 19 and sunny for Canberra. Melbourne, partly cloudy, 15. And Hobart, cloudy, possible shower, 17. And Adelaide, cloudy, showers increasing, 19. In Perth today, partly cloudy with showers, 19. And Alice Springs, sunny, 23. Here in Harrington and Taree, on the mid-north coast, New South Wales, cloudy, rain, possible early morning thunderstorm and 21. Well, folks, we've got to tell you, we had more rain yesterday, and they are predicting a whole lot of damage weather-wise, and flash flooding today hasn't arrived yet. I'm probably speaking a little early, but we will expect that thunderstorm between now and midday. That you can probably be assured of. We'll get back to the music mix in just a moment. It is Walshy on the wireless. Good morning.
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0: Folks, we'll get back to the music mix, and I've got Sarah Storer in the jukebox. With three tracks, she does one with her brother Greg, Tom Curtin and James Blundell. And we'll continue with that music mix through to the next news and weather. And that'll be in around 23 minutes. You've got 23 minutes to get your name into the draw for Album of the Week. And 0488 677 645 is the number. Phone lines will close at the next news and weather.
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2: Good morning, I'm Laura Devoy. Israel's Prime Minister says he has ordered the military to further expand its control of the Gaza Strip, contradicting the terms of the ceasefire deal. The BBC's Emir Nader is in Jerusalem.
3: Speaking at a conference today, Benjamin Netanyahu said he has directed the army to increase its occupation to 70% of the Gaza Strip, adding that Israel is tightening its grip on Hamas. Footage of the event shows the crowd shouting 100%, to which the Prime Minister responds, "First 70, let's start with that." Earlier this month, Mr. Netanyahu confirmed that Israel has expanded its control to 60% of Gaza, up from 53% at the time of the October 2025 ceasefire deal. It envisages Israeli withdrawal, Hamas disarmament, and political transition in Gaza, but has stalled with eyes elsewhere in the region.
2: Iran state media is reporting an agreement with the US is yet to be finalized. American officials said overnight a deal to extend the ceasefire, open the Strait of Hormuz, and begin nuclear talks had been reached. But Treasury Secretary Scott Bessent says President Donald Trump hasn't signed off on it yet.
4: Everything depends on what the president wants to do, and President Trump is not going to make a bad deal for the American people, for the U.S., and he was very clear at the cabinet meeting.
2: In Iran, reports indicate the deal has not yet been confirmed. An Australian diver will arrive in Laos this morning to join efforts to rescue a group of men trapped in a cave. The group entered the cave more than a week ago in search of gold and have been trapped by floods and landslides. Five of the men have been found alive, while two remain unaccounted for. Josh Richards from South Australia told the ABC why he's joining the search.
5: Realistically, I'm being pulled into this. Partly because of my experience, partly because of my size. I'm not a big guy at all, and I have a reputation for being able to squeeze into very small, deeply unpleasant underwater places, and that's kind of what we're dealing with in Laos.
2: Dentists who notice their patients may be experiencing domestic violence will have better guidance on how best to respond. A first-of-its-kind legal guide has been released as part of Domestic Violence Prevention Month, a collaboration between James Cook University, North Queensland Women's Legal Service and DV specialist Be Conscious. Advocates say dentists are often among the first health professionals to see possible signs of DV because they treat areas commonly impacted by abuse. And if you need help, you can call the domestic violence hotline 1-800-RESPECT on 1-800-737-732. Invictus Australia has welcomed the federal government's decision to reinstate its funding. The recent federal budget included no funding for the organisation, which delivers sporting programs to veterans and their families. But following an outpouring of support, the government has allocated $3 million over 3 years. In a statement, Invictus Australia CEO Michael Hartung says it will ensure the organisation can continue to deliver vital support to veterans and their families, and will be able to send a team to the next Invictus Games. Turning to sport, Hawthorn is up to third on the AFL ladder after a 52-point win over St Kilda. The Saints were goalless at half-time. They kicked six in the third term, but it wasn't enough to challenge the Hawks. The final score 18-11-119 to 9-13-67. And in tennis, Daria Kazakina is through to the third round of the French Open after a straight sets win overnight. Fellow Aussie Kim Birrell lost in three, while Adam Walton and James Duckworth both went down in four.
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A very good morning to you as you're waking around Australia. It is Friday morning, May 29. And, folks, our album of the week with Alex from Kingswood has closed. And we've got 103 entries. We'll do the draw this half hour. We'll also get back to the music mix. We'll take us out for the remainder of this Friday morning. But wherever you are, I hope your day is shaping up to be a kind one. And you're able to achieve everything that's on your plan for the Friday and weekend coming up.

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1: In Brisbane, partly cloudy, 23. Sydney, cloudy, showers easing, 21. Canberra, sunny, 19. Melbourne, partly cloudy, 15. Hobart, cloudy, a possible shower, 17. And Adelaide, cloudy, showers increasing, 19. Perth, partly cloudy, showers, 19. And Alice Springs, 23 and sunny. Into Queensland, Cairns, sunny 27, Townsville, sunny 28, and Mackay and Rockhampton, both sunny and 26. Hervey Bay, mostly sunny 24, and Gander, partly cloudy 24. Into New South Wales, Armidale, cloudy, showers 14, and Orange, partly cloudy 15, Yass 16, and partly cloudy, and Young, partly cloudy 17. Cooma, partly cloudy 16, Batemans Bay and Bega, both mostly sunny and 21, while in Griffith today, partly cloudy and 18. Into Victoria, Mildura, cloudy 18, Swan Hill and Shepparton, both partly cloudy and 17, and Bansdale, cloudy, a shower or two, 17. Horsham, partly cloudy, a late shower or two expected, and 15. And Warrnambool, cloudy, a shower or two, about 15. Into South Australia, Mount Gambier, cloudy, showers increasing 16, and Port Pirie, 20, and partly cloudy. Ceduna, partly cloudy, possible shower, 21. Now moving to Tasmania, Nubina, cloudy, possible shower, 15. Ewenville, cloudy, a shower or two, 17, and Oakland's cloudy, 14. In the Territory, Darwin, sunny and 31. Moving to WA, Albany, cloudy, showers 16. Bunbury, cloudy, showers easing 17. Now both Karratha and Newman, sunny and 28. And both Kununurra and Broome, sunny 29. Here in Harrington and Taree on the mid-north coast of New South Wales, cloudy rain, possible early morning thunderstorm before noon, and a top of 21. You're up to date with news, sport and weather. We'll get back to the music mix and then we'll do the draw for our album of the week, which has closed.
2: Good morning, Romeo's Lonely Hearts Club. Good morning, Romeo's. Looking to be lucky in love?
3: Yeah. Hi, my name's Ralph. And I'm looking for love and companionship.
2: Oh, well, I'm sure we can help you, Ralph. Tell me a bit about yourself. Are you fit, healthy?
3: Oh, yes. I run every day.
2: Ooh.
3: And I'm the strong, silent, faithful type.
2: Ooh, you sound wonderful, Ralph.
3: Oh, and I'm de-sexed.
2: Ooh.
3: Vaccinated. Ooh. And temperament tested.
2: Oh, lovely.
4: Right now, the perfect lifelong companion could be waiting for you and your family at the RSPCA. They're happy, healthy, and looking for love.
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0: and that's what grandpas do. Now, before we do the draw, I just want to remind you that if you're in the Alexandra area of Victoria, coming up on Sunday the 7th of June, the Alexandra 29th Annual Truck, Ute and Rod Show, 10 a.m. to 4 p.m. Entry is free. It's held on the bitumen in the main street of Alexandra. There is a Saturday truck run. There is live music on the Sunday. Exhibitions, trade displays, wood chop, a major auction, children's amusements. The shops are open, and it's all to raise money for charity. If you're in the area or you're a truckie, just go to Alexandra Truck and Ute and Rod Show and follow the prompts. That's a community announcement from Good Morning Country. Now, the album of the week. Friday, May 29, and these people are in the draw for Kingswood. Rick and Jackie from Taggarty are 1 and 2. Brad and Joy from Horsham are 3 and 4. Kayleen from Hastings is 5. Graham and Zoe, Horsham, 6 and 7. Alex from Eildon, 8. Red from Alexandra, 9. Neville, Barbara, Katrina, Aisha and Brendan from Gaynder, 10 through to 15. Ray, Robin and Emma from Oatlands are 16, 17 and 18. Pete from Lake Eildon is 19. Ken, Russell and Taisha from South Griffith, 20, 21 and 2. Barry and Cindy from Port Macquarie, 23 and 4. And Tina from Singleton, 25. Morris from Batemans Bay, 26. Brian, Archie and Pam from Griffith, 27, 8 and 9. Lynn and Dennis from Gaynder, 30 and 31. Robin, Rod, Kayla, Portia and Kyle from Horsham, 32 to 36. Red, Carey, Scotty, Rick and Carol from Lightning Ridge, 37 to 41. Beryl and Pete from Binjor, 42 and 3. And Tommy, Bob and Vera from Bexley, 44, 5 and 6. Leon Hallen from Oatlands, 47 and 48. And Trevor, Heather and Ian from Binaway, 49, 50, 51. Chris and Janice from Bombala, 52, 3. Vicky and Arthur from Leeton, 54, 5. Dot from Orange, 56. Katrina, Patricia, Michael, Max and Deb from Oatlands, 57 to 61. Barb from Campbelltown, 62. Daryl and Jody from Kybian, 63 and 4. And Nathan, Paul and Stephanie from Gilgandra, 65, 6 and 7. Ian, Julian, Robin from Cundalltown, 68, 9, 70. And Margaret from Manildra, 71. Trina and Norm from Research, 72 and 3. And Dennis and Phyllis from Port Pirie, 74, 5. Beck and Lloyd from Kelso, 76, 7. And Matthew, Rodney and Christopher from Rokeby, 78, 9, 80. Donna Mavis Gaynder, 81, 2. And Ross and Margareta from Warburn, 83, 4. Bert from Bombala, 85. Mark from Maruya is 86. Shaley from Gaynder, 87. And Mick and Ann from Cooma, 88, 89. Gary and Helen from Wagga Wagga, 90 and 91. And Des and Wayne from Helensburg, 92.3. Helen and Bill from Warrnambool, 94.5. And John from Cathcart, 96. Stephen from west of Kempsey, 97. And Phil from Holt's Flat, 98. Leo from Gaynder, 99. And Andrew and Kim from Dutch and Bagara, 100.101. And Leonie and Jeff from Berger have got the final two numbers, 102 and 103. And good luck to each of you. Unfortunately, only one copy, and that winning number is... 30. Now, where's that? Up here, page 2. Lynn from Gaynder. Lynn, you're the winner this morning. Now, next week, there won't be an album of the week. We'll have a CD to give away. Album of the week will be back the following weekend. But next week, Lily Grace's album, Old Enough to Know Better, is Monday. Highway 95, Ain't Giving Up on You, Tuesday. Vanessa Delane, Standing in Line, Wednesday. Chasing Clarity, Sandy Facey, Thursday. And Lauren Ryan, Homecoming, her Star Maker album, on Friday. That's next week. The week after, we'll have a lady from Christchurch in New Zealand with a brand new album, which I've got listened to, and it's a beauty. That'll be the following week. If you're departing, thank you for your company. Have a safe, enjoyable day and a safe weekend, please. And I'm going to leave you with Kim Cheshire and Pete Smith to take us out. For this hour, we'll be back with the following hour following the news and weather.
1: All spells that keep me company, and the waters to flow near me. Just an axe mark on a gidgey idol.
0: We've gone to Pete Smith before Kim Cheshire, so we'll do the double from Pete first.

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2: Good morning, I'm Laura Devoy. The Attorney General says the National Anti-Corruption Commission needs a reset. Michelle Rowland's comments come after the Commissioner Paul Brereton announced his resignation earlier this week. Israel is maintaining its attacks on what it says are Hezbollah targets in Lebanon. As the BBC's Lena Sinjab reports, the Israel Defence Forces targeted the commander of an Iranian missile unit in southern Beirut on Thursday.
3: This is the first time Beirut has been targeted since early May when Israel assassinated a member of Hezbollah's Radwan forces. Today's strike happened in Shuifat area in the southern suburb of Dahiye, a Hezbollah stronghold. Thousands of people fled Dahiye this week after Israel's Prime Minister Benjamin Netanyahu said the IDF would intensify its attacks on Lebanon. While Beirut was spared for the past few weeks, the south has been bombed daily. Those attacks have now intensified and Israel has expanded its ground operation, forcing tens of thousands of civilians to flee their homes.
2: A major road safety campaign is aiming to reduce the rising road toll. The Australian Road Safety Foundation says more than five people are killed on the roads every Friday. Today is Fatality Free Friday, an initiative which aims for one fatality-free day on the roads. The foundation says that's a feat which has not been achieved since the campaign began in 2007. Chair Russell White told National Radio News the social, economic and emotional impacts of a road fatality are enormous.
4: Someone's taken from us on the road. It's a story cut short. It's a life cut short. It's a story that we'll never hear what those next chapters are going to be.
2: Heavy rain is set to ease in parts of New South Wales this morning. The heaviest falls over the past 24 hours were in the Barrington Tops, Hunter and Mid-North Coast areas. A severe weather warning remains in place but is likely to be cancelled later this morning. Christy Johnson from the Bureau of Meteorology has today's forecast.
5: The surface trough and low responsible for this wet weather will move off the coast today and rain and storms will ease to showers. So the heavier showers and storms have mostly cleared southeast Queensland already, although there could be a few further showers through the Darling Downs and Granite Belt today and the winds will remain quite strong and gusty. Rain, wind and storms will gradually ease along the New South Wales coast during the day today. So by tonight, we're expecting mostly clear skies and much less humid conditions.
2: 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Turning to sport, New South Wales has completed a clean sweep in the Women's State of Origin series. The Blues defeated the Maroons 12-4 in Game 3. It's the first time either team has won all games in a three-match series. Blues captain Isabel Kelly reflected on the series last night.
6: I knew this year there was something really special about our whole wider squad, and every single time we come together it's got this feeling about it that you just support each other no matter what.
2: And in tennis, a big upset at the French Open. World number one Jannik Sinner is out of the tournament. The Italian went down to Juan Manuel Cirundolo in five sets.
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0: A very good morning to you. Yes, it is Friday morning, the 29th of May. And folks, we're into the final hour of Good Morning Country. That means the music is locked and loaded, and it's a great music mix. It's memories from yesteryear, and I'm sure there's something in there that will recap your memory buds. And, we'll get back to that music mix in a moment. Firstly, the weather for the major centres, and as I predicted in the last half hour, I thought that weather had changed dramatically here on the mid-north coast, and so it looks like that weather warning is going to be cancelled later today. Stay in touch with the Bomb, folks. They are the authorised people to give you all the information up to date.
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0: And Brisbane, partly cloudy, 23. Sydney, cloudy, showers easing, 21. Canberra, sunny, 19. Melbourne, partly cloudy, 15. And Hobart, cloudy, possible shower, 17. Adelaide, cloudy, showers increasing, 19. And Perth, partly cloudy, showers, 19. Alice Springs, sunny and 23. Now here in Arrington and Taree on the mid-north coast, it's now cloudy and showers, and we're still not sure about that possible early morning thunderstorm before noon. 21 the top. That hasn't changed, I'm told. In the meantime, we'll get back to that music mix. It's Welchie on the wireless. Good morning.
2: Bill always did the driving on our long trips. We'd been on the road for a few hours. He was tired and irritable. I should have said, let's take a break. But he would have thought that I was nagging.
3: Nagging? We crashed. I just feel so guilty.
4: Stop, revive, survive. A message from the RTA.

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1: Hey again, folks, it's John Williamson here. I'm really enjoying my breakfast of egg and bacon with my mate Kevin Walsh, well, they call him Walshy, on Good Morning Country. And why wouldn't you be listening to it?

Folks, that's Johnny Ashcroft and Little Boy Lost, of course, a true event that happened in the New England area of New South Wales. Johnny Ashcroft recorded that track. It went to number one. It went gold. It, in fact, was the first gold single to be awarded in Australasia. So a bit of history there. Prior to that, John Williamson with Warren H. Williams, a good team together, and 1,000 Feet. And John Williamson got the opportunity to record with Chad Morgan before Chad's passing, and a country balladeer. Folks, we are heading to news and weather. I've got Adam Harvey and John Smith locked and loaded in the jukebox to take us through to that news and weather.

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2: Good morning, I'm Laura Devoy. The Attorney General says the National Anti-Corruption Commission needs a reset. Michelle Rowland's comments come after the Commissioner Paul Brereton announced his resignation earlier this week. Israel is maintaining its attacks on what it says are Hezbollah targets in Lebanon. As the BBC's Lena Sinjab reports, the Israel Defence Forces targeted the commander of an Iranian missile unit in southern Beirut on Thursday.
3: This is the first time Beirut has been targeted since early May when Israel assassinated a member of Hezbollah's Radwan forces. Today's strike happened in Shuifat area in the southern suburb of Dahiye, a Hezbollah stronghold. Thousands of people fled Dahiye this week after Israel's Prime Minister Benjamin Netanyahu said the IDF would intensify its attacks on Lebanon. While Beirut was spared for the past few weeks, the south has been bombed daily. Those attacks have now intensified and Israel has expanded its ground operation, forcing tens of thousands of civilians to flee their homes.
2: A major road safety campaign is aiming to reduce the rising road toll. The Australian Road Safety Foundation says more than five people are killed on the roads every Friday. Today is Fatality Free Friday, an initiative which aims for one fatality-free day on the roads. The foundation says that's a feat which has not been achieved since the campaign began in 2007. Chair Russell White told National Radio News the social, economic and emotional impacts of a road fatality are enormous.
4: Someone's taken from us on the road, it's a story cut short, it's a life cut short, and it's a story that we'll never hear what those next chapters are going to be.
2: Heavy rain is set to ease in parts of New South Wales this morning. The heaviest falls over the past 24 hours were in the Barrington Tops, Hunter and Mid-North Coast areas. A severe weather warning remains in place but is likely to be cancelled later this morning. Christy Johnson from the Bureau of Meteorology has today's forecast.
5: The surface trough and low responsible for this wet weather will move off the coast today and rain and storms will ease to showers. So the heavier showers and storms have mostly cleared southeast Queensland already, although there could be a few further showers through the Darling Downs and Granite Belt today and the winds will remain quite strong and gusty. Rain, wind and storms will gradually ease along the New South Wales coast during the day today. So by tonight, we're expecting mostly clear skies and much less humid conditions.
2: 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Turning to sport, New South Wales has completed a clean sweep in the Women's State of Origin series. The Blues defeated the Maroons 12 points to 4 in Game 3. It's the first time either team has won all games in a three-match series. Blues captain Isabel Kelly reflected on the series last night.
6: I knew this year there was something really special about our whole wider squad, and every single time we come together it's got this feeling about it that you just support each other no matter what.
2: And in tennis, a big upset at the French Open. World number one Jannik Sinner is out of the tournament. The Italian went down to Juan Manuel Cirundolo in five sets.
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8: A very good morning to you. Yes, it is Friday morning, the 29th of May. Folks, the weather has changed somewhat here on the Mid-North Coast, and you heard during that news that the flood watch, flood warnings are probably going to be rescinded later today, but at the moment, I've just double-checked with the bomb, and everything is still in place as it has been. So I'll tell you what they're telling me, and then I suggest that you keep up to speed because things change very quickly weather-wise here in Australia. Let's look at the weather around WA firstly for the final time this morning.
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8: In Albany, cloudy showers 16, Bunbury cloudy showers easing 17. Karratha and Newman, both sunny and 28. And Kununurra and Broome, both sunny and 29. Perth today, partly cloudy showers 19. Now here in Harrington and Taree on the mid-north coast, they're still saying cloudy rain, possible early, late morning thunderstorm and 21. I would imagine that that will change later today, but as of 8 o'clock this morning, about 20 past 8, that was still the case. You're up to date with news, sport and weather. We'll get back to the music mix in just a moment. It is Walshy on the wireless. Good morning.
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1: Now, I played that one just to let you know that if you see anything on Facebook that's got my name associated with it, if it's from me, it's a scam. I haven't activated my Facebook for so long. It's not operating, folks, so I'm a non-Facebooker. In the meantime, we had on the phone again from Ken Chainsaw Lindsay, Jason Owens, Sing Australia, and Christy Cox, Good Morning Moon, and her number one Billboard hit, Ricochet. Folks, earlier this morning, our album of the week, and Kingswood, and we had 103 entries, and number 30 was the winning number. That belonged to Lynn Gainder. We'll have a CD giveaway each morning next week. There'll be different CDs, different mornings. But I hope you have a safe, enjoyable weekend. And it is, of course, Friday. Take care.

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1: National Radio News.
2: Good morning, I'm Laura Devoy. The Attorney General says the National Anti-Corruption Commission needs a reset. Michelle Rowland's comments came after the Commissioner Paul Brereton announced his resignation earlier this week. The NAC Inspector Gail Furness also confirmed two separate investigations are underway into his conduct. Speaking to the ABC, Ms. Rowland defended Mr. Brereton's appointment but said his resignation is an opportunity for a reset.
3: I appreciate that this is not only an important integrity body, but it also needs to have public support in terms of perception as well as in practice.
2: American officials say the US and Iran have agreed to a framework for a deal. It's said to involve an extension of the ceasefire and reopening of the Strait of Hormuz. But US Treasury Secretary Scott Bessent says President Donald Trump hasn't signed off on it yet.
4: Everything depends on what the president wants to do. And President Trump is not going to make a bad deal for the American people, for the US. And he was very clear at the cabinet meeting.
2: Iranian state media is reporting the deal has not yet been finalised or confirmed. The first ship as part of a national fleet to be used during emergencies has been locked in. Cargo ship ANL Kokoda is the first vessel in the federal government's maritime strategic fleet. It will be used in emergencies or national crises and can deliver fertiliser, cargo and other equipment. In a statement, Transport Minister Catherine King says the vessel will provide critical maritime capabilities. A major highway on the New South Wales-Queensland border is closed and there are significant delays following a fatal crash this morning. The M1 is shut in both directions at the Tugan Bypass Tunnel at Tweed Heads. Emergency services were called to the scene just before 2:30 this morning and arrived to find a truck had crashed into a barrier. A male passenger died at the scene while the male driver was taken to hospital with serious injuries. 60 authors have come together in Hobart for the start of the city's new literary festival. The Island Readers and Writers Festival kicks off today and will run until Monday. Steve Toltz, whose novel A Fraction of the Whole was shortlisted for the Booker Prize in 2008, and bestseller Hannah Kent are among the authors in attendance. The state government has funded the event as a one-off, but organisers are hoping to attract enough attendees to keep it going. Celine Dion will headline a tribute concert for Australian music legend John Farnham later this year. The Songs of John Farnham, A Living Legend, will be held at Rod Laver Arena in September. Funds raised will go towards Head and Neck Cancer Australia. Hugh Jackman, Keith Urban and Jimmy Barnes are also expected to perform. Farnham was diagnosed with mouth cancer in 2024 and revealed this week he would not sing on stage again. Turning to sport, Hawthorn is up to third on the AFL ladder after a 52-point win over St Kilda. The Saints were goalless at half-time. They kicked six in the third term, but it wasn't enough to challenge the Hawks. The final score 18-11-119 to 9-13-67. Saints coach Ross Lyon says his team learned from its mistakes in the first half.
5: There's a whole bunch of things in the mix, but look, I felt at half-time we addressed it, we made some moves.
2: And in tennis, Daria Kazatkina is through to the third round of the French Open after a straight sets win overnight. Fellow Aussie Kim Birrell lost in three, while Adam Walton and James Duckworth both went down in four.
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Ladies' fashion wear, men's and kids' casual wear are arriving daily for you to stock up on in the colder months ahead. There are kids and youth football and soccer boots as well as footy socks and a new range of safety headgear introduced this year. They are available now to help you kick off the season in style. So if you're looking for something warmer as winter approaches, call in to see Leonard's range of track pants, pullovers, tops, flannelette shirts and jackets, beanies and gloves for all those freezing days outdoors. And don't forget, Leonard's stock an extensive range of doonas, sheets, pillows and towels, as well as a range of quality gifts. 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
1: Good morning, I'm Laura Devoy. An Australian diver is joining the efforts to rescue a group of men trapped in a cave in Laos. The group entered the cave more than a week ago in search of gold and have been trapped by floods and landslides. Five of the men have been found alive, while two remain unaccounted for. Josh Richards from South Australia told the ABC why he's joining the